strange things in life, opposites attracting. You're feeling all kind of emotions. When you feel the right one, you end up doing all kind of gymnastics.

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On my memories of you. This here is one of my all-time favorite AJ Brown tunes.

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1: Five minutes to go. You never know. I want to thank y'all for giving me this good love tonight. 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

Yep. This is it, folks. 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The end of the road. I don't have no time for you to be playing my heart like this. I want to thank you. Forever, baby. One and all. We belong together. And you know that I'm right. We'll do this again soon, okay? And love. Enjoy each other. Hug somebody. Said we'd be forever. Tell someone you love that you love them. And I'm not talking about Eros love. I'm talking about just regular, good, take care of each other love. Because believe it or not, we all are one. So take care of each other. Look out for someone in your community. Remember, your community is not just development you live in, but it spreads far and wide. So whether you walk, ride, or drive, those that you pass on the bus, on the plane, on the boat, on the train, these are all your neighbors and your friends. Do something nice for one of them today, because you never know who's going to do something nice for you tomorrow. My name is DJ Kevin Stew. This is how I like to do it, to you, for you, and with you. Take care until Monday. The night shift with DJ Kevin Stew. It's community and finance.

0: Greetings, greetings, greetings, and salutations. Let's have some fun. Here we go. 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
1: Where you want me for you? 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
0: I just might play this again later on.

0: This is Tennille.
1: Man, you're beautiful. All right, you ready to have some fun? Let's go.

Hey, listen, if you guys in South Florida, you can catch the Congo Bongo man himself, Jadon, with Shana Lee, Ferna Burner, Jayot, and Alexander Starr performing live at the third annual Caribbean Celebrity Basketball Game. Don't want to miss it. It'll be happening at the VEH Youth Enrichment Center down in Miramar, 7000 Miramar Parkway.

what I wore head from shop. 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

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I got to share this picture with y'all when I get it. 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
1: Give me it up now. 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
0: working out with Tiffany Silva from the Still Searching album? 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

on this Memorial Weekend kickoff. 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

tell me where you're from. Since you came along, you guys in the pot, where you from? And don't say your mother.

That's so crazy. And I just thank you for hanging out with me tonight. Those of you in the South Florida area, remember, it's all about the third annual Caribbean Celebrity Basketball Tournament at VEH Youth Enrichment Center. 7,000 Miramar Parkway in Miramar, Florida. Doors open at midday. And just the thought of never waking up with you again. Always turn. And right after that, it's a reggae vibe showcase, so it's a full day. I gotta get some rest so I can be there. I'd love if you could join me.

I'll tell you where I'm going. I'm going to bed. Feel free to join me. We can meet up in dreamland. My name is DJ Kevin Stew, and I normally do it to you, for you, and with you. Monday, Tuesday, and Wednesday on the night shift from 10 to midnight Eastern Time. This was just a special thing, for no special reason. Happy holiday weekend to you here in the US. Memorial weekend it is. Those of you going out to the Caribbean Celebrity All-Star Game, big ups. I'll see you there. Those of you going to White Tees and Blue Jeans event, Breezing on the Bay, out in Pembroke Pines, I'll see you there. That's on Monday. But if you're not going to any of those, right here, and it's right here. I'll see you Monday night, right after Real Rockers with Moana. Take care, be good, and if you can't be good at it.

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Happy hump day to you. Like I said, welcome to the special midnight mix. Yeah, I felt inspired tonight. Or should I say this morning? Kicking us off a little Chevelle Franklin. It's called Here I Am.

0: Cynthia Sloss.
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2: 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If you're for some stew, check out Kevin Stew.

don't know if I'm going to keep to this 10-minute thing. Oh, a couple more tracks I want to toss in here. This is Bebe Gibson. I get lost in your eyes. Please give me some GPS.

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Right here on KevinStew.com. I'm gonna leave you with a little A.J. Brown, When You Love.

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0: So it's Sunday evening, and for those of you who know, Sunday evening back in the day, it is when you step out fresh and nice, even if you're not doing anything but standing on the corner with the friends, just chilling. 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
1: Chicken in town.
0: That's when you walk out as the best dressed chicken in town.
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0: 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You have a one Guinness.
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I'm gonna get out of here about 5:30. 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But not much, not a whole lot later than that.

We have definitely come a long way this evening, this afternoon. Wishing you a little blessings on your home. The sound of Cynthia Sloss.

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Oh, what? So let me give you two. Just turn to somebody and smile. Even if you don't know them. If you're driving, listening in your car right now, the person, the first person that your eyes meet.

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The Eagles, Hotel California. And the tossing on air supply before I get out of here tonight, too.

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Thank you for sharing. Thank you for hanging out. I just want y'all to know that no matter what, you are on my mind. 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It's community and finance night. We're hanging out with Paul, Mr. Flavors Johnson. Come on by. Until then, I'm out of here. Thank you. Peace and love.

Egyptian. Tell them to go on eviction. 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Them say them sitting tight, a bear fiction. 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Body smoking, cigarette, shit nice.

Greetings, greetings. Greetings and salutations, one and all. Just feeling a little vibe. And decided, you know what? I'm not going out tonight, so I don't know who else not going out. Let's all hang out together. I can still thank Pulse Media Group for making this happen, making all this possible. Let's have some fun. Call some friends. Tell some friends. 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We're out here having fun, y'all.

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What say you?

You know, it's serious when they get to that point. I want to cut off everything just to get away from you. You're just non-stop, and it's not hot that you be leaving me messages every 10 minutes and then you stop by. When I first met you, you were cool, but it was game you had me. Thank you, Melimel, for sharing my post.

if you're at work and you're bouncing out, I'm glad I could help you ease the tension of the work vibe. It's all about having some fun tonight.

if any of you have someone that this song reminds you of, you can send me a message. 773-789-STEW. Or you can put it right there in the stew pot. Just say one.

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I don't know what happened. And in the morning when you waking up, I give you loving when the sun come up. And in the night when we turn out the lights, we'll be close up, baby, is that alright? Hey, I like circles. And when it's cold, so if your waist is going in a circular motion, how it's got to be. 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We take those. Never giving in, I'm never giving up, cause I love it when we kiss it, and I love it when we talk. Never knowing nothing that I wanna be, yeah. Really hashtag happy. No letting go. Never giving in, I'm never giving up. I have a remix to it.

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Always there when they're needed. Once again, thanks to Pulse Media Group for making all this possible.

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What you want? 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

0: So my favorite part of this song is coming up in just a few, right?
1: Now check this out. One day back in Philly, four guys wanted to sing. 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
0: And after I get through this part,

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Don't be shy. 773-789-STEW. You can call me, you can text me. 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

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It's called Dance Crusher. Before that, you heard from Corrick. No weapons allowed. 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Received an order of distinction this past week in Jamaica on Heroes Day.

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This here is one of my all-time favorite AJ Brown tunes.

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Yep. This is it, folks. You know we belong together. The end of the road. I don't have no time for you to be playing my heart like this. I want to thank you. Forever, baby. One and all. We belong together. And you know that I'm right. We'll do this again soon, okay? And love. Enjoy each other. Hug somebody. Should we be forever? Tell someone you love that you love them. And I'm not talking about Eros love. I'm talking about just regular, good, take care of each other love. Because believe it or not, we all are one. So take care of each other. Look out for someone in your community. Remember, your community is not just the development you live in, but it spreads far and wide. So whether you walk, ride or drive, those that you pass on the bus, on the plane, on the boat, on the train, these are all your neighbors and your friends. Do something nice for one of them today, because you never know who's going to do something nice for you tomorrow. My name is DJ Kevin Stew. This is how I like to do it, to you, for you, and with you. Take care until Monday. The night shift with DJ Kevin Stew. It's community and finance.

0: Greetings, greetings, greetings, and salutations. Let's have some fun. Here we go. Kicking it off with a little new music.
1: Where you want me for you? I'm so proud to call you my empress.
0: I just might play this again later on.

Hey, listen, if you guys in South Florida, you can catch the Congo Bongo man himself, Jadon, with Shana Lee, Ferna Burner, Jayote, and Alexander Starr performing live at the third annual Caribbean Celebrity Basketball Game. Don't want to miss it. It'll be happening at the VEH Youth Enrichment Center down in Miramar, 7000 Miramar Parkway.

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It's not your regular musical.

0: interest to you, and we provide them on that program. And then also, with your appetite, because there are some things that we're preparing for the Saturday program, and we kind of just give you a little tidbit, you know, something to keep you thinking and wanting to join us on Saturday. So come reason with Ratigan. And by the way, we opened the phone line on that program. We did this past Wednesday, and we got, I think, 2 calls. I think people are, they have to warm up to the idea that we're taking phone calls now, because we haven't taken phone calls for months. So people have grown accustomed to just sitting and listening and participating in the chat. But please, feel free. Come on board. Talk to us. We'd love to hear from you. And there he is. The Saturday Stew. It's right after this program from 8 to 10. With none other than, well, take off him professorial robe. And then he becomes DJ. DJ Kevin Stew. Gonna have to tune in. Talk about Hill and Gully Ride. It's more a hill ride. You know, you up yourself. And keep you up yourself. The water issue we're going to detail today is more a gully ride. But DJ Kevin Stew will keep you right up yourself. And by the way, normally I'm on right after the Saturday Stew from 10 to midnight. Unfortunately, for those of you, my ardent, devoted listeners, I will not be on tonight. I will not be on tonight. Let me repeat. I will not be on tonight. No music from the Rebel tonight. I don't know if DJ Kevin Stew will take an hour or two, because I know that he's a very busy person and he might have him scheduled already. But if Kevin doesn't take it, then we'll just go to the playlist from the radio station. But again, I will not be on tonight. I will return a week from today. Again, I will not be on tonight. I will return a week from today. So share that news with your friends, families, family members, co-workers, all the people you know who would normally listen to me on a Saturday night, but they're not with us right now listening to the program. I will mention it again before we finish the program, so that those who are not with us right now, they join us later, they'll also know. But share the news. Won't be on tonight. We'll return next week. There it is. Some exam results. Yeah, we're going to talk about that today. And the fall semester begins.
1: Before you do that, Professor Provost, before you do that, real quick.
0: All right.
1: Go ahead. Encoder for me, please. Just shut it down completely, restart it, and reconnect.
0: All right. Connect. I guess I shut it down. Yeah. And then reconnect.
1: Some strange things going on here. Like Papa San sing, strange. You muted your mic. You muted your mic. And I'm not hearing you. Provost. Hello. Where you gone? I'm not hearing you. No, we're not hearing you. We're not hearing you. I wonder if you shut down the right thing. You're right. Yeah, you shut down the right thing. Yeah. All of a sudden, you just went. I don't see where you're muted.

And there he went. All right, so as we just wait until the provost rejoins, I see some message popping up on his computer that is not on mine. Very odd. I wonder if they found him. All right, so we'll just wait for him to rejoin. If you can hear me, Provost, go ahead and just close out that message that is in the top right hand side of the second screen. Sorry, the top left hand side on the second screen.

0: And some interesting things going on over here on the provost computer. Needless to say, this computer was set up from early this morning, ready to
1: You
0: go.
1: can't hear.
0: Ah, there he is.
1: You can't hear me?
0: Loud and clear.
1: Yeah, I don't know what's going on. The sound encoder is up, but I don't know what's going on. Can you take a look at that? It's up.
0: Yeah, there's a message that popped up. You cleared out the message on the top left-hand side there. Okay.
1: All right. Well.
0: Okay. And
1: since
0: you
1: can't hear me, I'll just keep running until
0: okay.
1: The provost. You can't hear me?
0: Yeah, man. Loud and clear.
1: All right. All right. While the provost is working, while the professor is working on that, let me just quickly put this up. We want to get to the exam results. We want to go over the answers with you, the questions and answers. That won't take much time. In the meantime, I just want to put this up. Oops. This one here. The most dangerous person is the one who listens, thinks, and observes. And we might add shares. Listen, think, and observe. Very, very good advice. While the professor is working on that, let me go ahead and run the promotion again, people. I see, was it Merle dancing this? I believe it was Merle dancing to the music. But see it again.

0: right. All those subtopics we're going to bring to you in very vivid form. Now, let me just start with Cooper Spin. We have a quick thing to put on Cooper Spin. And we played two videos, I think, last week, Saturday and Wednesday. And it was kind of depressing to watch how the people reacted to the appearance made by the Prime Minister. His remarks. They just seemed like they were under spell. They seemed docile. They didn't seem as if people, they didn't seem like people struggling under the yoke of private interests and the government. They just didn't seem that way. And the Prime Minister said a lot of things. And they were actually, some of the folks were actually agreeing with him. They were agreeing with him. But you know what? In this day and age, the technology of recording what people said, and then you can compare and contrast with later remarks, is a remarkable technology. Because heretofore, people could say, well, I never said that. And we were stuck with that. But I'm going to play you two quick videos now. And I want to pay close attention. Close attention. You've seen these videos before, but we are going to compare them. We are going to join them up. When I say join them up, they won't be physically joined like you play one. We'll play one so that you can listen to what the Prime Minister said. And then I want you to listen keenly to the words. And for those of you who, you know, you may need a little help, I'll point out some words to you. And then we're going to play the second video. And this should be a very stark warning to the people of Cooper's Spin. Very stark. And I hope that they will change their temperament when they watch and listen to these videos. Here's the first one.
1: One of the things that I know affecting whole heap of people in Jamaica is the high electricity bill. When the PMP come into power, them say them going bring down electricity costs. What has happened since? Electricity costs keep rising. They promise that by 2016, they would have made the JPS more efficient with more efficient plants. That not going to happen till another 2 years. And before you know it, it will be another 3 or 4 years before them actually do it. The Labour Party will make sure that we put in place more efficient electricity generated plants to bring down the cost of electricity to you. I don't like to make promise. I make commitment. And under the Labour Party government, we are going to ensure that we bring to this country the big power plants. We are going to ensure that we bring to this country the big energy companies that can put the money in here to build the plants to give you cheaper and better electricity.
2: The man is very committed, sir. You're muted. All right. it happened to him again.

0: Some things are going wrong now. Believe
1: I notice. I notice.
0: Yeah. Let me just put back some things up here. Bear with me. What happened is that when we lost connection, everything just disappeared. So now I have to go look for them, put them back. So just give me.
1: Yeah, but you lost connection again. So, people, as the broadcast goes on today, just be mindful that we're hearing you. You're good.
0: Okay.
1: Yeah. So be mindful that there's something that is happening on Will's computer that is causing him to get disconnected. We're not really losing connection to him per se, but he is losing some connection. And when that happens, then there are some videos that are loaded up that will have to be reloaded for a presentation. So let's keep that in mind. Why is it happening? I don't know. We've been on since about 9 o'clock, just about 9 o'clock this morning. And everything has been fine. But as luck would have it, Murphy's Law says, if anything can go wrong, it will. See it here.
0: Yeah. I think we're just about ready. All right. So the very first video we played, right? That was the Prime Minister talking about, it was during the election cycle a few years ago.
1: That was like 2015 going to the 2016 election?
0: Yeah, somewhere around there.
1: Yeah.
0: And he was saying that he's going to bring big power companies to Jamaica, and they're going to lower your energy costs. And we know that didn't happen, right? But shift a little bit and focus on this statement, the statement where he said, I don't like to make promises, I make commitments.
1: Mm-hmm.
0: Now, that commitment, and to date, it has been a colossal failure. To date, it's been a colossal failure. Just keep that in mind. I don't make promises. I don't like to make promises. I make commitments. And I think some of you just joined us and you didn't see it. So I'm going play it again, because we have enough time. We're not going to rush anything. We're not going to rush. Here it is again.
2: One of the things that I know affecting whole heap of people in Jamaica is the high electricity bill. When the PMP come into power, them say them going to bring down electricity costs. What has happened since? Electricity costs keep rising. They promise that by 2016, they would have made the JPS more efficient with more efficient plants. That not going to happen till another 2 years. And before you know it, it will be another 3 or 4 years before them actually do it. The Labour Party will make sure that we put in place more efficient electricity generated plants to bring down the cost of electricity to you. I don't like to make promise. I make commitment. And under the Labour Party government, we...
0: Hear that? I don't like to make promises. I make commitments. And we know what happened to that commitment. We know what happened to JPS. They took Melissa's, the insurance from the cat bond, the proceeds from that. $150 million, and they turned it over to a foreign company, to JPS. The Jamaican government has a minor stake in JPS. JPS is primarily owned by a South Korean a South Korean and a Japanese company. But just keep that in mind. I don't make promises. I make commitments. Now, I want you to listen to this.
2: Will there be compensation for the properties that have been damaged and the properties that will be damaged? First of all, the government could not compensate you for property that was damaged by a private action. Let me put it another way.

0: hold on.
1: But there is a...
0: You realize that he said property that have been damaged and will be damaged at the very beginning?
2: Yeah, because I didn't catch that part, but if he did, it's because they're going to get rid of everybody. And there's a possibility that because he said we can't stop private concerns from demolishing your property.
0: Right.
2: There's a possibility. Yeah.
0: But at the beginning, and it is this time is the first time that I'm really catching that.
2: Okay. Well, and but
0: property,
2: about that part. I'm yeah. play it
1: property that was damaged by a private action.
0: Before that.
1: Let me put it another way.
2: Before that?
1: The government couldn't take up public taxpayers' money and pay for damage caused by a private action.
0: At the very beginning.
1: We couldn't do that.
2: Okay.
1: There be compensation for the properties that have been damaged and the properties that will be damaged. First of all, the government...
2: Good catch. You see, people here, you see why two heads are better than one. It's the first time I'm paying attention to that. But he did say it. Properties that are damaged and properties to be damaged. So right there, there's a Freudian slip. Him actually tell the people them willingly or unwittingly. Him tell the people them that, listen,
0: there's more action to come.
2: Things are going to happen. And that's why he went on to say that we have to move. All right.
1: Government could not compensate you for property that was damaged by a private action. Let me put it another way. The government couldn't take up public taxpayers' money and pay for damage caused by a private action. We couldn't do that. However, in the process of relocation, it is our intention to provide the legitimate beneficiaries with a relocation grant. It might sound, that there is really no distinction, but there is a very important legal distinction. All right? Because we don't want to set a precedence that the government is going to be liable for damage caused by a third party, a private action of a third party. All right? So we will, however, support you. And I emphasize again, the legitimate potential beneficiaries with a relocation grant to help you to rebuild and restart and reacquire furniture that was damaged and those kinds of things. The land that we have identified, and a relocation grant that you will get. So the land, however, on my way through the tracks in the community, I met an elderly lady, and she said to me, "Boy, Prime Minister, what I would want is a serviced lot." And I'm going to be clear, the standard of this administration is not to say to you, "See the piece of land there, go take it and make your way." It is always very difficult when that is done. So we are going to give you a lot that is surveyed. So it's pegged out. A process will be started for titling of it. So you will be part of a subdivision. The subdivision will have roads marked out. Water supply. And electricity. Let me say this. The water and electricity are not free.
3: No.
1: The lots are not free either. And I have to be clear with that as well. We will give options based upon how we have assessed you. You could get a long lease and you pay over time. Some of you are NHD contributors, so you have contribution that you can access. You could buy the land up front. Of course, the price will be very reasonable. Right? And for those who we assess as having no income, and then there is a social housing provision, meaning that you will get the lot fully subsidized or highly subsidized. You might have to put

0: in some sweat equity into it. All right. So we will give you various options to own the land. But one thing will not get into your mind is that it's freeness. All of you here are industrious people. Some of you are working. Some of you are doing your hustling. None of you want the freeness handout.
1: You know, this will never say. He never says some of you are not working. Some of you are working. Some of you are hustling. So what he's saying is that there's income coming in. And from whatever source, we don't know. But you guys are not poverty stricken. Essentially, that's what he's saying. And he has turned the thing on them. They don't understand the psychology of this. He's turned it on them and said, you know, people, you don't want, you know, no freeness. You don't want freeness. First, he said, we're going to give you this. We're going to give you that. Then he said, but it won't be free. And by the way, you people don't want freeness. No, no, no, no, no, no. You're industrious people. No, you're people with integrity. You want to earn by the sweat of your brow. And therefore, we're not going to give it to you free. And you don't want it free either. And the people sign on to this. You know, hear nobody have voice, no objection, or ask any questions. Here we go.
2: No, no,
1: no
2: more free.
0: You want to be able to say, I work for this. I invested in this. And I got it legally. Government's role is to make it affordable, to put terms that are reasonable, things that you can say the government understands the situation. But we must not use this tragedy at Cooper's Pen to reestablish the freeness mentality which has destroyed this country.
1: Mm-hmm.
0: We mustn't do that. So all of you will become property owners. You will eventually get a title that you can hold.
1: Hear that? All of you will become property owners. Not some of you, not legitimate occupiers. He said all of you. A-L-L does not mean some. All. Every single one of you. Do you believe that, my people?
3: I believe
1: it. Listen to the Hilan Gully speech. Listen to the Hilan Gully speech. Take them high and bring them low. Take them high, bring them low.
3: I believe it, what Provost. I believe it. Here's why. Here's why I believe it.
1: What was that, Kev?
3: Here's why I believe it. At some point in time, we will die.
1: Yeah.
3: And at that point in time, wherever it is at our final resting place is, nobody can take it away from us. Whether it is in a jar or in the ground. That will be property that we own.
1: That's when we are looking at it. Indeed. Indeed.
3: He didn't tell them when they would become property owners. Mm-hmm. He didn't tell them how they'll go really actually become property owners. He didn't tell them where they would potentially become property owners. But they will become property owners. I'll tell you, you will die. I can't tell you when. I can't tell you where. I can't tell you how. But you will.
1: Indeed. Indeed.
0: And lock up in your drawer. That is the new Jamaica that we are building.
1: You know that? Everybody go and get a title. Everybody go and become landowner. And you can lock up your title in your drawer. Okay.
0: So I see Cooper's Pen as the watershed. This is the incident that must change Jamaica's spatial settlement for the better. That is what I see Cooper's Pen. I am going to personally oversee the process of your relocation. I'm going to personally oversee it. And my wish, this is a wish, my wish is that by December, we could start the process of the relocation.
1: Wish. Wish.
3: How do you personally oversee a hypothetical thing?
1: A good question.
3: Because the wish is that they'll be relocated. There isn't a space identified for them to be relocated to. This relocation is supposed to happen in 3 months.
1: Start. I'm saying more start. Don't start.
3: Okay. supposed to start within 3 months. Where? At this point, space needs to be identified.
1: Right. But in one of the videos, he said that they have identified land already for this purpose, but he didn't tell them where, didn't give them any location. But we know why he was there. He was there because he was giving out a house on one of the social programs. So it was just in the neighborhood, and then him just stopped by and checked these people because it was 2 weeks after the incident before he showed up, approximately. So we know that if he really wanted, if he was genuinely concerned about these folks, he would have made it his business to be there within the first week, within the first few days, actually. But, you know, like I had my stethoscope last week, and I said, I really have to check this man. I don't know if this man is a robot. If I'm not have a, I don't think this, on some issues, let me change. This issue, I don't think this man is, I don't think he's genuine, not authentic. He's inauthentic. I don't think he's unfeeling. I don't think he feels the pain of the people. He doesn't. He doesn't. But let me just quickly finish up this.
0: As my wish. It means that I may have to use emergency powers to address some of the situation. It's always a struggle when we try to use emergency situation. The public bureaucracy is such that they are not looking at your suffering. They are interested in crossing the I and dotting the T, as the law is.
1: But you know something? I went back and looked at 2016. He was talking about government inefficiency. The same thing he's talking about in 2026. 10 years ago, he was saying that we're going to fix this. And he just put Ambassador Audra Marks in charge of efficiency, right? 10 years he's been talking about it, and she's as inefficient as they come. If you notice, since we did the show and we talk about her involvement with the TCNs, we haven't heard much from her. She gonna hide.
3: Your fault.
1: My fault. No. The 2 hours.
0: But as your prime minister, I have to find ways to make the law move faster. Because I understand the human suffering that is there. So I'm going to work very hard to see if I'm not making a commitment here.
1: See the line there? That is the line I wanted you to hear. I am not making a commitment here. Compare and contrast that with the first video where he said to the people, I don't make promises. I make commitments, and we're going to get the big power plants to come to Jamaica so that your energy bill will become affordable. And guess what? That did not happen, and that was a commitment. So now I say to the people of Cooperspen, he made a commitment there. He did not honor his commitment. He brought no big power plant, power companies from overseas to lower your electricity bills. Now he's telling you, I am not making a commitment. So if he made a commitment and he failed back there, and now he's telling you, I am not making a commitment, and he's using words like wish, do you really believe he's going to make all of these things happen? Cooperspen, do you really believe he's going to make this happen?
3: So, Provost, haven't you played the back where you start game? Where you say right, but you mean left? You know, I play the game there.
1: Okay. Then, no stop. And remember what he said. He said that this Cooperspen is a watershed moment. They're going to do things now about squatters. He didn't mention the word squatters, but he's talking about people occupying land for which they have no legal title, right? And he said, this Cooperspen thing, we're going to deal with it. He didn't deal with it in St. Catherine. Didn't deal with it in St. Catherine when him go there and mash up the people in house. But Cooperspen, he said, no, Cooperspen is going to be a watershed moment. Well, let me show you how long this watershed moment has been promised. Look at this. This is the 2020 manifesto. 6 years ago. Look at what he said. he said, he and this party, they said, it's highlighted, we will place additional focus on rural development and will establish a department within the Ministry of Economic Growth and Job Creation to do what? To drive rural job creation. So that means people shouldn't be hustling. And if just as some of you are work, some of you are hustle. Investment, people can't invest. That's why them go upon the land. And they've been there for generations. Housing, see, try to say no. To create housing, look at the next one. Formalization of squatter settlements. 6 years ago, he said he was going to formalize this thing. So you people in Cooperstown, our brothers and sisters, you should not have gone through this. If the government kept its commitment, remember, they don't make promises. They make commitments. If they made their if they kept their commitment to you back in 2000, your community would have been formalized. Look at the next one. A big topic we're going to touch today. They're going to deal with water. There it is. Squatter settlements and water. But if you think that was the only place where he did that, you would be wrong. Because let's go to page 92. Let's go to page 92. Where are we? 85? Okay. All right, here we go. This is 91. This is 92. Look at that. Look at that. Remember him say? Remember when I'm just saying that Cooperstown will be the beginning of formalizing squatter settlements. It will be the beginning. Look at what he said in 2000. They're going to establish a comprehensive squatter settlement geodatabase, meaning they're going to plot and see where all of the squatter settlements are. Right? And he said, why? See, there it is. Using settlement boundaries and household data, we will also update and roll out a national squatter policy. Has anyone seen that national squatter policy? Cooperstown, have you seen it? This is what he said 6 years ago. We're going to roll out a national squatter policy to what? To make it easier for communities to be formalized and support the classification of squatter settlements in tiers based on their socioeconomic, geophysical, and environmental characteristics. So what he's saying, we're going to have this database where we know where all the squatter settlements are, and we're going to formalize it so that you people can have title, you can have a place to live, and you can call your own, and you can have your title. At some point, you're going to have to get your title because he's going to formalize it for you. And they're going to do it in tiers. So it's going to be based on, how much money you make and where the place is located and is it close to a river, road, blah, blah, blah. It's going to do all of that. Fancy talk. 6 years ago. And what did he say? Less than 6 weeks ago. He said, Cooperstown is the seminal moment. We are now going to do it now because of Cooperstown. People, if you don't understand what is going on here, then dog, nyam, isopa, if you don't understand that. Let me move this. So that's the piece we have on Cooperstown to tell him, good luck. Good luck. The man tell you, say, we don't make promises, we make commitments. And then he failed with a national commitment. So what do you think going to happen with your community, which on the priority list is way down at the bottom? What do you think is going to happen? And then he came and he told you, it won't be for free, and I only wish I can do it, and I'm not making a commitment to you.
3: So, yeah. Provost, mm-hmm. Did the minister lie?
2: The lie. Did the minister lie?
1: There you go, people. There you go. I've shown it to you. So you can decide what you want to take away from that. So we're finished with Cooper Spin Squatters. Let me just quickly tell you what's going on in South Africa. In South Africa, right now, there is a commission. It's called the Madlanga, M-A-D-L-A-N-G-A, M-A-D-L-A-N-G-A. Go look it up, Madlanga, Madlanga Commission. And it's looking at corruption within government, particularly the police. And I want you to go and watch what happened this past week. Because they're holding people to account. Why am I telling you this? I'm telling you this because there is a Rule 77A in Parliament. And if you recall, I mentioned it because in reference to our health minister, because of the Market Me investigation and his continued poor performance and failure. And I don't think the parliamentarians heard me. My people, believe me when I tell you that my regret, or one of my regrets on this topic, is that I cannot file I cannot file under Rule 77A in Parliament because I'm not a parliamentarian. But if I could, maybe I would be the lone voice. But I'm willing to be that voice. Because for the life of me, I cannot understand why there has been so much corruption in Jamaica committed by parliamentarians. And yet, we don't see 77A. What's going on in South Africa? I compare it to a 77A. The commission can't conduct investigations into certain things. They make recommendations. And when they make recommendations, the entities to which they've made the referral may not investigate. But here's a critical thing. The people are watching. The people are watching. And now the people know about the corruption within the police department and within government. And yet, I want to read you something. We didn't put it up. But hopefully, let me see if I get it right. Let me get it there. I was looking at the usage of Rule 77A in Jamaica. And I was shocked. Although not a lot shocked me.
3: Mm-hmm.
1: Regarding what's going on in Jamaica. It says, let me just get back to it because there's something I want to compare to that that most of you are familiar with, particularly in Jamaica. One second. One second.

0: Now, Rule 77A, right? It has rarely, rarely, if ever, been used in Parliament by both parties. And it says that is 77A, you can refer a matter to a select committee if at least 16 members decide it on a vote. So, for example, the Prime Minister, 16 people could get up and say, we would like to refer whatever the matter is against the Prime Minister to a select committee. And guess what? The Speaker of the House has no discretion. The Speaker must refer it. Now, when it gets there, you put that person on the stand, so to speak, and you can ask questions that that person normally wouldn't answer. And guess what? The people get to see it. And so for those politicians who say, well, you know, it doesn't make any sense for, you know, the PNP to do it because even though we have, you know, more than 16 people and we can call for it, when it gets to the select committee, except for the PAC and the PAAC, the ruling party chairs all the other committees except for those two. And we don't have, meaning the opposition, don't have enough, we're in the minority. So there's nothing, we can have the hearing, we can listen to what's going on, but there's nothing we can do in terms of disciplining the person because we don't have the numbers. But I say, and Kevin and I talked about it this morning, if the idea is because you don't have the numbers, you're not going to raise the issue. And look, you have plenty of candidates. You have Minister Tufton, you have Minister Chang, you have Minister Dana Morris Dixon, you have Minister Vaz, you have Minister Morgan. You have a whole bunch of them that you could institute 77A against. Now let me give a comparison. If the idea is that we don't have we're not confident because we don't have the numbers to do it, and therefore we're not going to do it. First of all, it's a disservice to the public. The public needs to know. And the public, they sent you there. And they sent you there for many reasons, including to represent them. And if you don't see it fit to bring an action against somebody whom you believe has committed wrongdoing and should be brought before a select committee to answer questions, then you have no business being in Parliament. You have no business being in Parliament. Now, let me show you. Kevin and I talked about it this morning. Kevin and I talked about this morning. You remember this? I'm sure a lot of Jamaicans watch World Cup football tournament that just ended. And you remember this team? Cape Verde. And I remember when I watched the drawings, when they were putting them in different groups. And Cape Verde ended up in a group with Spain, Uruguay, Saudi Arabia, and Argentina. And I remember the commentator said, well, you can just rule them out. I'm not going anywhere. You know, them just, thank you for, in fact, I think one commentator said, thank you for showing up, Cape Verde. And Cape Verde listened to what these people said. And if Cape Verde looked at the lineup, and if Cape Verde looked at the history of World Cup football, and if Cape Verde looked at the history of their competitors and the quality of the players, and if they looked at the resources that these teams had, and then they looked at themselves, they would have had to call the mercy rule, because I think Cape Verde would have get outscored in some game by, you know, 20 goals to zero. But what happened? Mm-hmm. Cape Verde didn't pay no attention to that. Cape Verde said, look, they have each one of those people, they have 2 feet, as we do. They breathe, live, eat, sleep, like we do, as men.
1: Mm-hmm.
0: Mm-hmm. So we are going to go out there and we are going to leave everything on the field. We're not going to leave it on paper, because on paper, we don't compare, we can't compete. But on the field, that's where the game is played. And what happened, people? You remember? They played the indomitable Spain. They draw 0-0. Right. They played Uruguay, a previous World Cup winner, with a fantastic World Cup pedigree. And what happened? They draw 0. Then they played Saudi Arabia, a rising force in the Middle East, with World Cup appearances. Now remember, this was Cape Verde's first four-way World Cup. And what happened? They tied 0-0, and they played. They played previous World Cup winners, Argentina.
1: The defending with the Greek, champs, yes.
0: The Olympics. And what happened? Argentina had to struggle to beat these men. And guess what? They didn't make it to the second round, but even in defeat, they were victorious.
1: Correct.
0: Because they took a stand. They played the game. They don't care what people say. They didn't have the infrastructure. They didn't have the players. They didn't have this. They didn't have that. But they said, we don't care. We don't give a damn. We're going to give it our best effort. And so I'm calling on the opposition. Act like an opposition. Bring 77A. On the floor, pick anybody you want, because there's, believe me, on the opposing side, lots of low hanging fruit over there. Lots of people you can bring 77A against. Bring 77A, me a beg, you know. People, students, you know what 77A is all about. You know, and it has been rarely, if ever, used. Why? Why? It's a goddamn disgrace. It's a disgrace. Take a stand. Yes, you don't have the numbers, but take a stand, because guess what? You have the numbers outside of parliament, the people. Let them see what is going on. Let them see what is going on. Opposition, oppose. Oppose, that's why I'm not there. Oppose. I'm very, very emotional about this point, people. 77A is there for a reason. Let's use it. If the idea is we can only use it when we have the majority in parliament, foolishness. It wasn't created for the majority in parliament. It wasn't created for the opposition in parliament. It was created for parliament. 16 people, whether from one party or a combination of both parties, can stand up and say, we are petitioning the speaker to refer a matter concerning MP such and such to the ethics committee, to the PAAC, to the PSC, wherever, the appropriate standing committee. Do it. People, all I want to support the PNP, you know, we don't need to know this and talk to the MPs and say, listen, we don't have to bring them things out. It's not enough to talk. That's why I say, no, I don't want to hear a single one of them talk about Tufton again. I don't want to hear them talk about Tufton or any of these politicians, because guess what? They can institute 77A. Before they couldn't, they only had 14, and two people from the other side would have had to cross and vote with them. And that was unlikely. Now they have 28. They can do it. And this idea that we can't do it because we don't have we're not the majority. Foolishness.
1: Rubbish.
0: Foolishness. I wasn't planning on spending so much time on it, but people, this is sickening to me. This is sickening to me. And that's why I say to you that if I could file 77A, I would do it alone. And I know my people that you would. I know you would join me in filing 77A. I know. Because you want those who should be held accountable, you want them to be held accountable. Oh, you know, that's where we are. But next week, we're going to bring you a clip. We have the clips, but we can't show them today. And we're going to show you what's going on in South Africa, how they're holding people accountable. And even if nothing happens to these people, even if they don't go to prison or whatever, you bring them into public disrepute. People are seeing. People know. What they do with it after? Their business, but at least they know. Nobody can say now that we didn't know. Think about this. How many people would have voted against a politician if they knew how corrupt the politician was? Think about that. But you see, they could always use the excuse if they didn't know to say, well, I when you tell them, they say, it's a lie, you're telling. It's a lie. Or we didn't know. I'm saying to the opposition, it is time, it is high time for the people to know. I'm begging you, I'm beseeching you, I'm pleading with you, opposition. Take a stand. File 77A. Give the people them justice. 77A is for the people. But you have to institute it. All right, let me come off of my soapbox. You know, Let me say something, Kevin. Let me say something. I just want to quickly. Some of you have seen this the recent publication or in the news about poverty.
1: I wonder if somebody will come in.
0: Oh, Winston Devon said, what is 77A? 77A, Winston, is a procedure by which you can bring an action against a parliamentarian in parliament. So, for example, if you know that a parliamentarian is involved, or you suspect that the person is involved in wrongdoing, you only need 16 parliamentarians to stand up and petition the chair. Once the 16 members they stand up, the chair has no discretion. If they stand up and say, we want Minister X to be referred to a standing committee for the following acts, or to answer for this or for that, the chair has no discretion. The chair must refer it. The chair must refer it. And then you have your hearing. And then guess what? It's almost like a kind of discovery. Because nobody asks questions that the parliamentarian, when the media asks him, to shun the media. But when you get the person in front of the committee, and now even with your minority in that committee, you can ask questions. And now the people can actually witness and see what's going on. And that's why it's so important for me to show you what's going on in South Africa. Because you're going to see. You're going to see when them dig up them people. Yeah. And I'll be honest with you. Some of these people, I've known them for years. Some of the people we are getting raked over the coals right now, I've known them for years. didn't know that some of these things were going. Actually, some of these, the things that you're accused of happened long after I left, because I left 2016. And these things happened like 2020 to 2024. But when you see what's going on, you'll say to yourself, Jamaica, why we can't do this? But it's not enough for you to say, Jamaica, why we can't do this. What's your job is to petition the parliamentarian and say, why is it we don't get 77A? You keep talking about these corrupt politicians on the other side. Why is it you don't use 77A so that we can hear and see, regardless of whether or not the committee's more light and more fire. So,
1: true word.
0: That's where we are. Poverty thing, I just quickly want to show you something. They said there's a report that came out this week saying more than 50% of the Jamaican people, they're affected by food security or food insecurity. And this is it's not a survey or a study done by me. It's by, I think it's the World Bank or PIOJ or UN, one of them. But they said poverty has gone up to, what is it, 19%? Almost 20%. I think 19, they're projected to be 19.9% this year. Look at this. Look at this. This is what the government was telling us, you know. See this? They said poverty fell by 40%. In 2020, they're telling us this. And they say it fell by 40% from 21% in 2015 to 12.6% in 2018. So they're saying it was 40% when the PNP was in government. And then when they took it over, this government, in 2018, it went to 12.6%. Now it's 19.9%. And when I hear them talk about that, we don't hear nothing more about that. Cooper spend people. And remember, the definition of poverty, I think extreme poverty, is living, one of them is living on less than $3 per day. Less than $3 per day. And the study that just came out says some owner won't have a meal for the whole day. They said some of the people in Jamaica will not have a meal for the whole day. I just want to share that with you. We'll come back to that. We'll come back to that. Go on to the exam results quickly, Kevin, because we have.
1: Yeah, let's run through. Let's run through that.
0: All right, let me get to put it up for me, please. While you put it up, let me just lick them with this again.

0: That's our featured topic for the day. What?
1: Listen, bro, South Florida is getting a beating right now, rain-wise, you know.
0: Hear the thunder, yeah.
1: But yeah, well, it's not a bad thing.
0: Move on.
1: I was just adding... Adding back the... Because you had lost it. I was just adding back the presentation with the exam questions.
0: Okay. Yeah, and just to give you a sense of where we're going, we're going to do the exam questions, and then we're going to go and finish up Minister Tufton. We have a lot to talk about with him. And then we're going to go to our featured presentation. And I'm telling you, my goodness gracious, me hear that. Swell when me see the things them were going. Swell up.
1: You see the presentation?
0: Hold on a second. Let me... Nope, it's not here with me. Nope, it's not here.
1: Just need to add it back.
0: Okay, because if it's going to be a problem, we can actually move on.
1: It's all right. I'll just add it from my side.
0: Okay. And for those of you who say that things will never happen, talk to our ancestors. Talk to the slaves that came over. Talk to them.
1: That part.
0: Talk. Because some people said slavery would have never end. It just takes a few good people, a few dedicated people, a few diehard people to set the trend, to start it. And if you say, well, you know, we can't go with the parliament thing, it will never happen, then you are part of the problem. You are part of the problem. The moment you discount yourself and say, well, it will never happen, now we can't do nothing about it, then you get what? You're absolutely right. It will not change. Power doesn't yield. You think them powerful people, you come and you say, and give them a reading, and them just say, okay, yeah, you're right. And them just say, all right, go do a course correction. We're going to change our ways. You think I saw it work? No. You have to keep kick the door. All right. We're here. All right. Here we go. The first one, for those of you interested in the exam, a diplomatic note and a diplomatic MOU are exactly the same thing. The answer is false. Can't be. Will never be. They're two different things. A diplomatic MOU, it's basically an agreement that two or more governments, because they have trilateral too, that they just decide that there's something they're going to be working on. A diplomatic note could be for anything. Anything. They're not exactly the same thing. But the answer there, me can't.
1: So the notes are generally the method by which the conversation happens. The MOU is generally where the agreement has happened and the action. It lays out how the action is going to be taken.
0: There you go. MOU. What does MOU stand for? Easy. Memorandum of Understanding. I'm sure all of you got that one right. It's not Ministry of the Underprivileged with us doing that in there. Or Memorandum of Urgency or Memorandum of Understanding. Third, the Jamaican bodies does not investigate matters involving corruption and public officials. It's FSC people, Financial Services Commission. It's E. All the others, Indicom, JCF, IC, MOCA, they can. They do have the mandate to investigate matters involving corruption and public officials. Indicom would be the police. Of course, the JCF has its mandate. The IC does, and MOCA. Major Organized Crime. Let me see what else. Which of the illnesses company is responsible for the sole purchase of a single boat You know the answer. An idiom. Went over that several times.
1: Yeah, that's all they did. Nothing else. The business, the company wasn't in existence for anything but for that purpose.
0: Indeed. Indeed. What is the main function of the FSC and the FID? FSC is regulatory and FID is investigation. FSC is investigation and FID is regulatory. FSC is prosecutorial and FID is enforcement. We can start with C and say we can rule out C. FSC doesn't prosecute. FSC has to bring the findings of their investigation and work with the DPP. The DPP is the office that actually prosecutes financial matters that FSC would. Actually, no, it's FID. So FSC is not prosecutorial. They exert oversight over the financial industry. They're the ones who do the audits to make sure that people are in compliance to protect the Jamaican financial sector. So you can't rule out C. So now it's between A and B. FSC, you heard me just say, it's regulatory. They don't conduct investigations. FID, the place where they refer the prime minister's case, the illicit enrichment case, they investigate. And they are the ones who actually work with the DPP to prosecute matters. So the answer is A. The Support Jamaica website was established primarily to coordinate what? Christmas Savings Club.
1: Definitely.
0: The answer is B, disaster relief. Everybody should have gotten that one. The Integrity Commission is supposed to operate independently. You should have also gotten that one. Answer is true. It's supposed to. Who can revoke a Jamaican politician's visa? Is it PICA, the passport entity that falls within the remit of the Minister of National Security and Peace? Is it the Office of the Prime Minister? Is it a foreign government of issue, or is it Ministry of Justice? The answer is C, because a Jamaican government, they don't give Jamaican politicians visa. They give you a passport. Your country gives you a passport. And where you're going, they give you a visa. So the answer is C. Simply occupying somebody's land automatically makes you the legal owner. You know the answer, my people. The answer is false. Simply occupying it doesn't automatically make you the legal owner. If you're trying to gain possession of the land, gain title of the land through adverse possession, you must go to the appropriate entity, land agency, and file. And they will adjudicate it. And you file for possession of the land under adverse possession. And then they're gonna, you have to submit all kinds of documentation. Proof to show that you've been on the land for 12 years or more and you've been occupying it without any interruption, without any disturbance from anyone in open view. It's there. So the answer is false. 10, what legal principle can sometimes allow a long-term occupier to claim rights to land? It's A, adverse possession.
1: As you just mentioned in the explanation.
0: Right. Jamaica's system of government has three branches: legislative, military, and industry; executive, administrative, and health; judiciary, legislative, and executive, senate, and parliament. Now, for those of you who got this wrong, I am going to say that you were in a hurry to take this exam, you saw some of the terms, and you just check it, because if you've been in attendance, you know. Sometimes people, they know the answer, but they're in a hurry and they just mark the wrong thing. So we're going to say, if you got this wrong, it's because you're in a hurry. Because you know that there are the three branches in the Jamaican government are the judiciary, legislative, and executive. You know that. It's C. 12, a bailiff is required. And by the way, this question here, we did this, and right before the exam, Professor, yep. So nobody should have gotten this question wrong. Nobody. If you got it wrong, I'm going to say you weren't paying attention or you were just hurrying to answer the thing. 12, a bailiff is required to execute a warrant of possession between the hours off. When can a bailiff come at your place and kick you off of the land? Here it says, a warrant of possession, which is to get you out of the premises or off the land. This is not for a car. This is not for your buffet. This is not for store. City, whatnot, bedroom set. This is not for that. This is to get somebody off of the premises or off of the land. Answer, during breakfast. Look at these, during lunchtime. You can't just rule out those two. No. No. 8 to 4, 9 to 5, and 6 to 6. 6 to 6 is if you're coming for the buffet and the whatnot and the bedroom set and the dining room, the aluminum dining room till the chair. That's 6 to 6, the very last one. But if you're coming to remove someone off the premises, if you're coming to remove someone from the property, it's 8 to 4, people. Kevin Troy.
1: And that has always been.
0: Yeah, it's always been. It's in law. That's the law. All right. 13. At the end of slavery in Jamaica, the slaves were A, given food. The slaves shared in the compensation paid to slave owners. The slaves were given nothing. And the slaves were given a mule and 20 acres. Now, the mule and 20 acres, that was a promise at some point made to slaves in America. That was not fulfilled. We know that. We know that B, shared in the compensation paid to slave owners, that did not happen. The slave owners, in fact, when they collected the $20 million or 20 million pounds, whatever the currency was, they complained to the crown that it wasn't enough because the crown was dispossessing them of property. Mm-hmm. Slaves were considered, not humans, property. And they said, you're taking away our property without compensating us justly. And with the 20 million, whether it's pounds or dollars, they received, they petitioned the crown to say, listen, give us 4 more years with these people. This is after the bill was passed, you know. They said, free up the slaves. They said, give us 4 more years and we can classify it as apprenticeship, but it's still free labor. So the 20 million pounds, the slave did not share in that compensation. Give them food? No, sir, I'm not giving nothing. There's the answer, C. They're given nothing. And if you remember, Bert Samuels educated us on this because he said when slavery ended, the apprenticeship period ended, they said to them, if you want to stay on the land, you can work on the land. Nothing is for free, right? You work and we can work out something. If you want to leave, if we catch you out of the street, we're going to charge you for vagrancy. So essentially, they tied them to the land. So that's the answer for 13, given nothing. And the question is, how many did you get right? And drop your scores in the comment. All right. Moving right along. Let's jump on to Minister Tufton. Let me go back and see where we were with him. And while we're doing that with Minister Tufton, we had a little hill and gully interlude. Here we go.

0: All right. No. Let me put up some more things out. 13, hold on a second. 13. I'll go 14. One thing I need to say, Kevin, is the pages for Tough Done. They're over the side, all right?
1: They're all in that folder.
0: Jamaica ICU crisis. Okay, yeah, I found it. 1 second, 14. All right. There's one thing after. Before we just need to

marvelous marketeer. Doctor of Philosophy in Marketing, Dr. Christopher Tufton, who was placed in charge of the health sector and has been there for years and has been a miserable failure. And it's as if he doesn't realize or he doesn't care about his failure, because he's continuing on that same trajectory of not paying attention to his portfolio. And when I say not paying attention to his portfolio, I'm not talking about making speeches. I'm talking about getting the job done. And we can go back and show you all the things that they said, the wonderful things. In fact, we have a lot of things that they were saying about health. But suffice it to say, we won't go there right now. Let me just put this. For those of you who don't recall what happened last week, or you need just a little bit more familiarity, we have provided, or we will provide you now with just an overview, some of the highlights. It is. Jamaica's healthcare divide. And we say healthcare divide because we know that there are people in Jamaica that they don't worry about healthcare. The overwhelming majority of our people in Jamaica, they have to worry about healthcare. Why? Because they cannot afford it. They cannot afford it. And so when they get sick, they have to go to a bush doctor or get some bush, you know, or get an auntie or a grandma to try and help them, because should they go to the hospital, it's almost like a death sentence. And we're going to show you a video of a noted Jamaican chef and what happened to him. Just, I think it's this week. But here it is. Quickly, Jamaica has 43 intensive care unit beds. Those are the ones, you know, for people seriously ill. Jamaica has 43 when they should have 280. Let that sink in. Jamaica, nationwide, has 43 ICU beds when Jamaica should have 280. Look at that. Jamaica should have 5,000 hospital beds. And they're short, what, 2,830. That's why people have to go and sit down and each chair, lounge chairs and floor, and just sit down there. They don't have the beds. And look at this. Another thing that came up is, make it bigger. See that? Only 20% of Jamaicans have health insurance. 20%. Two out of every 10 Jamaicans. No, better let me put it the other way. 8 out of 10 Jamaicans no have no insurance, no health insurance. 8 out of 10 no have. 8 out of 10. But guess what? Una pay taxes. And look una pay, look at some of the taxes I got. Government officials, the senior ones, they get comprehensive coverage. Them can go to the Ronnie Tweet wing when they have a little headache and know that they're going to be seen and get a nice comfortable bed and all of this. The senior Jamaican, the people you pay for their insurance. And look at this, their coverage, they get up to $100,000 for overseas care, and you, the taxpayers, cover 70% of the premium that they pay to Sagicor. You pay 70%. So now you know why they don't give a damn. Because guess what? They're not using those services. And I forgot which country it is now, but there's a country, or there's a proposal that parliamentarians send their kids to the schools
in the area they represent. It's not Jamaica, but there's

0: place where they said, if your children can't go to the school in the constituency you represent, then you don't need to be here to represent the people. And they said, and if you can't go to the hospitals in the constituency that you represent, then you have no business representing the people, because your thing is not about service to the people. It's about service to self and family.
1: And it's funny enough that you raised that, because I was thinking, I used to always say the representative politician needs to live in the constituency that they're representing.
0: Indeed.
1: I didn't take it the step further to say that they should go to the hospitals there, and they should go to the children should go to the schools there. And I was just thinking about it as you were saying it, and I was like, you know, they really should. And then you said there's a country that stipulates that. And yes, it's important. For the very same reason they should live there.
0: Yes. Yes. You must feel the hurt and the pain that and the suffering of the people. Because if you do, you will get up off your ass and start making sure that things work. Because if they don't work for your neighbor, they won't work for you either. So that's it. They must have a stake in the game. They must have a stake in it. They don't have a stake in it because they don't live there. They come down once in a while. You see them what? A few times before, during the whole period that they're elected. You see them a few times. And you dare not ask to see the MP until it's election time. You dare not. You could have ring confused about you want to talk to MP. Are you crazy? No. But a month before the election, you can see the MP. So there it is. You are paying the premium for these people to go. That's why you see when them sick, where you find them? You find them at Jackson Memorial. You find them in a Sloan Kettering. You find them in a Georgetown. You find them in a Cleveland Clinic. You find them all over these specialized hospitals. Why? Because they can afford it. Because you are paying 70% of their premiums, and they get up to $100,000 for overseas care. So that's why them fly out.
1: $100,000 US, sir.
0: Yeah. US. So that's why they have no desire to stay in Jamaica and get the DBDB coverage where most of our people are subjected to. They don't. All right. And then look at this. Jamaica's gross national income of approximately $22.7 billion. Remember, we talked about this last week. Places the country in the World Bank's upper middle income category. And guess what? The Jamaican government are pleased and proud to announce this, that yes, Jamaica is a upper middle income category country. And that's why they're shooting for Vision 2030 to become a developed country by then. We don't know if it's going to happen, but right now it doesn't look as if it's going to happen. But look at this. The richest 20% in Jamaica, the richest 20% of the people, the top, they receive 45.8% of national income. So it's that 22.7 billion, 45% of that, 20% of the population control that. And therefore, it gives the privilege greater access to local, private, and overseas care. What that's saying is that it's not only the politicians, you know, the rich people, them too. The rich people, them can afford to come overseas because they have the funds. And by the way, the bottom 20%, people come from the place behind me and other places similarly situated, they receive 5.7%. Of the 22.7 billion. If you talk about income disparity, when you talk about a playing field that is not level, when you talk about the rich getting richer and the poor getting poorer, see Jamaica. See Jamaica. Because that's the situation in Jamaica. And look at it, with at least 4 health insurance companies in Jamaica offering plans that cover medical treatment overseas. So the medical treatment overseas is not for you. In fact, I know of certain individuals who out of them pocket and their beneficence, their kindness, they have seen it fit to help Jamaicans who are in dire need of medical treatment, and they have paid for those people. to go overseas and get life-saving treatment that they couldn't get, wouldn't get, nah get in a Jamaica. God bless them people. Them have a place secure in heaven. Because they don't have to do it. But they did it. And we know some of them. God bless them. Let me look upon the mic, Kevin. You want me to go up a little bit more upon the mic? Huh?
1: Just on the encoder, you want to put that up?
0: You want me to go up, use the master again and get some more?
1: No, just the encoder. Just use the encoder. Just on the encoder.
0: Yeah, on the master again?
1: The slider on the encoder itself.
0: Yeah, master again.
1: That okay. One. Yeah.
0: Big up on yourself. Big up. Hold on there. Yes, my people. How me look, Kevin? Talk to me.
1: Much better.
0: Much better. And I can't hear me. All of you people listening to us. Mike. Let me know. Jonah, I got to check this out. So enough for her. When Jonah OT them do the shots, then the party are cut out. All right. So let me move this. Let me take it up a little. Mike. Right now, look. You can't. It is that fine, Kevin?
1: Yeah, man. Up there, so look good. I think what happened is that it auto adjusted when you did the promo because the recording level is so high on the promo.
0: Okay, I see what you say.
1: Right. So it's auto adjusted.
0: Mike, all right. Let me move this. And look. After 153 billion budgeted over 6 years, the question remains, why is a basic functioning public healthcare system still out of reach for so many Jamaicans? Them brethren tell us that them spend the most money, then do this, then do that, but ask them, are you treating the most people? We won't show you the videos we showed you last week. They were depressing. People call me and said, goodness gracious, Ratigan, we never know so I saw it bad. We know it's bad, but it's far worse than we thought. So let me move this. And which part the chef there, Kevin? You have to show the chef, you know. You mean the video, yeah?
1: Yeah, man. That one right by me there.
0: Where? Yeah, so? Oh, sit, yeah? All right. People, I don't know how many of you know about Chef Briscoe, but I've watched him. Oh, well, on there. Move some of them things, huh? No, Chef Briscoe, nice guy, decent guy. And he was in Jamaica recently. Long story short, him get licked, a bus lick him. And him end up in the hospital in Jamaica. Sure. A truck lick him, yeah. Sorry, if I did wanna Minister Vaz bus lick him in and he done fucked.
1: proper. But anyway,
0: yeah, a truck lick him and he went to the hospital. And you go here, believe me, this is heart wrenching when you listen to this man and what he faced. And they had to airlift him out of Jamaica. Remember when we show you the travel advisory put out by the U.S. government. You remember what them say? U.S. government says, we are advising our people not to go to Jamaica and need medical attention. Because if you do, you're going to have some problems. And to airlift you out of Jamaica, to medevac you out of Jamaica, is going to cost you somewhere between $30,000 and $50,000. And we, the U.S. embassy, will not be funding any of it. So you need to get your travel health insurance, you need to get that in place before you go to Jamaica. All right. See me, believe me, people, we don't get emotional. That me no get emotional when you watch this. Especially those of you who have watched this young man on YouTube. Excellent chef. Here he is.
2: I was writing in sentence by Pyrie. Uno Pari, and when the lights stop, there's a traffic by the man who sell the pudding. And I ride to the left. When I was on the left, a truck man, he don't go around the traffic. Him come around on the soft shoulder, on the tech, and take me out. And I go to the hospital in Jamaica from Thursday to Sunday. And they couldn't help me.
0: Sad. I mean, tears are well up in my eyes right now. I'm gonna see this video several times. You're the man, say, in the hospital from Thursday to Thursday to Sunday, and couldn't help him. Them couldn't help him. Let me show you something else. You can move that one to Kevin, because it has stopped me from bringing up some things. You move it?
1: Yeah.
0: Oh, all right, thanks. Here's the other one.

0: Oh, that's a cache. Up to 10. All right, hold on. I have to move another one. Remove this.
1: You know,
0: Yeah,
1: listening
0: I'll get it.
1: to Chef Briscoe, you can only think about how many don't have a social media platform or a following.
0: Indeed. Sad. So Chef Briscoe again.
2: Is fighting to recover after a devastating accident in Jamaica. The Washington, D.C. area chef and content creator was visiting the island with his family for what was supposed to be a special birthday celebration, but the trip took a heartbreaking turn. According to his family's fundraiser, Briscoe was riding a bicycle when he was struck by a truck, leaving him with multiple life-threatening injuries. Thankfully, his family says he is currently stable, but he still faces a long and difficult road ahead, including surgeries, specialized medical treatment, and extensive rehabilitation. Briscoe, who is known for sharing Jamaican recipes and his love for the island's culture, had reportedly returned to Jamaica for the first time in nearly a decade. His family has launched a fundraiser to help cover his medical care and emergency airlift to Florida. An update from his wife said the airlift to Miami has been secured, marking an important step in his recovery. As family, friends, and supporters rally around him, they are asking everyone to keep Jason in their thoughts and prayers, praying for strength, healing, and a full recovery.
0: And so at this point, we're going to ask all of you, whoever you serve as the Almighty, we're going to ask you to plead on behalf of Chef Briscoe. We're going to ask you to pray as hard as you can. Keep this young man alive and to have a full recovery. It's a long road, but we are going to pray for a full recovery. It's a young man. You can see it. Young man. Young man. And the sad part about it, he was in the hospital in Jamaica from Thursday to Sunday, and they told him they can't do nothing to help him. He was going to die if they didn't airlift him out of Jamaica. He was going to die. He was going to die. But like my mother used to tell me, the God upon the hill, the same God down in the valley. And he sees and he knows all that we do. And in the fullness of time, those who have the Jamaican people in bondage, those who are holding the Jamaican people hostage in terms of healthcare, they can't get to meaningful healthcare, timely healthcare, affordable healthcare. God, not sleep. And the cries of these people, of all of us, will not be wasted. It may be long, but it won't be forever. Bless up yourself, Chef Briscoe. Hold away there with you. And we have enough prayers. We are speedy and a full recovery. We look forward to seeing you back on the platform. I do what you do best. A highlight and showcase Jamaican cuisine and the island. Bless up. All right. We could go on now, Kevin. We see, I have this thing. We're all going out to Minister Tufton. We're going to finish him up. And when I say finish him up, we're just here. All right. We see, I have something about us, Kevin.
1: Yeah, the.
0: Yeah, use it.
1: The audio is just to balance back the mic.
0: Okay.
1: I think it went down a little bit with the video.
0: All right. Let me move Chef Briscoe. And why were they on Chef Briscoe? Make we go back and pick up where we left off. We played this video last week, and this is where I think we ended the program. Let's start right there.
3: Stop. It's crazy. My dad went to the hospital with a minor stroke. When my dad got to the hospital, he was talking. He was moving. The only thing is that he was a bit confused. You guys admitted him. And he was told that there was no bed that was available. My dad sat in a wheelchair and he waited to get a bed. When he finally did, he got a massive stroke because he wasn't given proper treatment right away. He got a massive stroke. Upon getting that massive stroke, there was no information that was given. It was a patient who had to let my mom know that he had two seizures. But it wasn't a seizure that he got. It was a stroke. When she asked the doctor about it, the doctor got upset, asking her who gave her that information. Every time she tried to speak with a doctor, she was told that they are busy. She couldn't get no information. She was told that there are too many patients dealing with and they don't have the time to stop to go over his docket right now and give her any update as to what's going on. The healthcare system failed my dad.
0: Give me a minute. All right, I think this up. Let me grab this from you.
1: Mm-hmm.
0: Okay. Let's see. It's a minute. Oh, sorry. Hold on. Let me go back. Well, the healthcare system, I feel everybody, you know. Why did I feel everybody? Why did I feel everybody? See how health minister, you know. Here he is.

0: Well,
1: Yeah, man, go on.
0: life is sweet for some people. Sweet for some people. More videos with him, you know. A vacation and a carry on. But we're going to move on. Here is Anthony Bourdain.
2: The way the world turns, the inevitable grind of history seems to indicate that places like this and people like this get plowed under, pushed aside, paved over.
0: Right. People get pushed aside and people get paved over. Now, I'll find the thing out. What the one, they're all over the place. This part is there. Sita, I see your crisis. Okay.

0: No, there's another story.
1: Here we go. Go ahead.
0: There's another story of a lady taking her husband in Saint Anne's Bay to the medical facility there and being told, listen, I really can't do nothing for you, you know. Put on the oxygen sensor on the finger, giving a reading, the reading wrong, and doctor said, "Well, a long time this thing and I work, you know. It is what it is." Crazy.
1: Yeah, it is what it is. I'll add this. We don't know the healthcare budget. All right. 2024, 2025. Wow. 153 billion with a B, Jamaican dollars. And the 6-year total. Look how much money, people. Look how much money. And yet, when you go, them tell you, say, then can I help you? Over the last 6 years, see, you know, $671 billion. Jamaica will have 2.84 million people. That's the estimate as of 2024. $671 billion over the last 6 years. And we are at a point where we're telling people, there's nothing we can do for you. And we're not talking about somebody who's terminally ill, that they said, there's nothing we can do for you. No, we're talking about somebody who was involved in a catastrophic event. You know, a bus, a truck lick him, and so we need to get him together, get some surgery. Well, we don't have it. We don't have it. I mean, hold on, Kevin. Let me move this up. Let me go to video 13. Hold on. Hold on. I can't say with that thing. Hold on there. Thing I blocked me. All right, here's all the money spent. 2019, 2020, 2024, 2025. Look on the salary. 54%. At the 671 billion. Wages, allowances, employer contributions, overtime, etc. And you know, forget to put inside there, corruption. Corruption. See, University Hospital of the West Indies and the corruption were going up there. See, Sarah and the drill. And by the way, the Auditor General is working on another audit regarding another drill where Jamaica did not get value for money. That should be coming out soon. I don't know when, I'm just saying soon, because if you go to the website, it says that it's in progress. So, actually, the part of my talk about, well, emoluments are when them promote people who shouldn't get promoted, bonuses, all of that. So the part of which part the money get teeth up a little leaping up the, for goods, services, supplies, equipment, and infrastructure. So I make a mistake when I said the corruption is here too over this part here, salaries and emoluments. But see which part the money I make here, you know? I mean, which part of the money I flew out?
0: It's a contract.
1: 46%.
0: It's a contract.
1: Medicines, equipment, Tita, supplies, maintenance, utilities, Tita, contracts. Contracts. This of the money gone. This of the money gone. That's how they spend the money.
0: No, no, nobody can
1: 600.
0: tell me. Nobody can tell me. That is any of the other things, because in order to get medicine, you have to carry your own. They don't have any
1: True.
0: equipment, because
1: Some equipment,
0: there's
1: yeah.
0: a bed shortage. There's other equipment, other tools used in medicine that there's a shortage. There is no maintenance of the equipment that currently exists. I don't know which utilities they're talking about when they mention utilities in this. Because everybody, if it's water and light, then everybody have that problem. Buildings and other requirements, which buildings? The buildings that don't exist, the buildings that are in disrepair, the buildings that are just a thought, which buildings? Come on. The only one that really exists is the contracts.
1: And look what the Auditor General said. Auditor General said Jamaica spends substantial public resources on healthcare. The real question, CTA, is whether those resources are converted efficiently into accessible, reliable, and quality health services. And the answer to that is no. The answer to that is no. But you know, I see where Christopher, let me move this down a little bit. Kevin, send me back to, let me see if I find it here. And me know, so the team members, then probably laugh off how we know Kevin and say, we're gone off script. But I know off script, but we have to show something because Christopher just mentioned something. Let me see if I can find it here. Yeah, let me see for the PJ at the point, if I this at the point. Christopher just mentioned something about outsourcing and let me see. Let me see if it's a housing. Infirmaries. Oh, this is a water. Sorry. See, this is a water. Let me go to 17. I'll go to 17. But now, as Dr. Williams, the farmer, police commissioner said, we shall leave no stone unturned. And no stone, in a few cases, no stone to turn over. See, it's a health. All right? It's a health. Look here, people. Them said them are going to upgrade major infrastructure upgrades to where? Look here. Cornwall Regional Hospital. Spanish Town. Why? St. Anne's Bay. That's what the thing said, we can't take this. The thing and jump all over the place.
0: St. Anne's Bay is much. Where that lady took her husband.
1: Is St. Anne's Bay, she took, right, that's all. St. Anne's Bay
0: is where that lady took her husband.
1: All of you live near Maypen, you don't know how that's there already. All right? And we have UA Hospital, right, that's all. All right? No. My brick. It's the only thing I said, man.
0: Oh, but you weren't sharing it.
1: sorry, hold on. Sita. Health, right? That are them, Sita.
0: All right, 2020 manifesto.
1: Yeah, 2020 manifesto. Major infrastructure upgrades to the fallen hospital, Spanish Town, St. Anne's Bay, Maypin, Bustamante, UA, and them are going to complete Cornwall Regional Hospital. It's a 2020. I repeat, 2020. No.
0: Western Children's Hospital. Which hospital? Then?
1: Eh?
0: Where Western Children's Hospital? Then?
1: And the Western Children's Hospital. I must say the one which part they think the Chinese them that built. I think that are the one, or the Chinese them that built.
0: Oh.
1: I think that.
0: Okay.
1: But look here. Christopher just mentioned something about outsourcing things. Look at this. Christopher, you're right. Sita, we will provide high quality diagnostic services through public-private partnerships. We will do it through public-private partnership. No. What am I saying? That we will send you to our friends who run the private medical facilities so you can do your scans there and you pay them the money. Because we are going to make our scans where we get through COVID and other donation regime. We are going to make sure, say, we are going to run them things that them now go work and we're not going to fix them because we have our friends who are run certain things and we are going to send them to our friends. See the Christopher. We will provide. How do we provide it? Two public-private partnerships? Now, I'm going to show you something else, Christopher. Well, on it.
0: What is a public-private partnership?
1: Public-private partnership with a friend. Public-private partnership it changed later on. It morphed into where them refer you, where them refer you to a private facility. And therefore, you have to pay. You have to pay. The government is not doing it. So what? Let me go to 24. Let me say something. No, that's a poverty. That 24. Go to 50. I think 50. Bear with me, people. Sit down. We'll make sure. All right. Tita, equal access to healthcare and wellness for all. Right? So them come back as of the same foolishness, you know, undertake major upgrades to our health. Get rid of this. Into the 21st century, Tita, you know, the fallen hospital, and see them put the hospitals in here again. So then put it there again, you know. And this effort will also include continued improvements to equipment for hospitals and health centers across Jamaica. Right? Let me see the section. Ah, Christopher. Sita. Christopher, my brethren. Sita, let me tell you about when you just mentioned so them outsource it. Look at this right here. Provide high quality. No, them said them are going to provide it, you know. But look how them are provided. We will, well, go on now. Teacher, we will improve access to critical diagnostic service by, see the word that Christopher, Teacher, outsourcing, Teacher, to private providers where our hospital infrastructure is either non-existent or not working. Remember, this damn everything I fly all over the place. When you remember what the Auditor General said, right? Remember what
0: and he gets cut off again. Well, like I said, you know, people, it's happening every now and then. He's back. We don't know why it's happening, but it is happening.
1: Well, I guess I'm sure
0: the conspiracy theorists can say whatever they want to say. I think they found you, Mr. Rattigan. I think they found you.
1: Yeah. Sita, Christopher, it says we will provide improved access. They will improve the access for you. But you know what that means? That's a fancy way of saying we are going to send you to our people, them, so that you can go over there, go do a scan and pay for it. Right, we will improve access to critical diagnostic services by outsourcing them. Now fix the machine no more, you know. And the machine, remember what the Auditor General said. The Auditor General said what? She said that the machine, the Wolfpack machine, what they used during COVID,
0: the respiratory,
1: the machine what they used. People breathe.
0: Yeah, right? The ventilator. Breathe. Ventilator. Thank you.
1: Thank you.
0: OT.
1: Right, now it's nothing about OT.
0: Leave it.
1: Well, I know, Kevin. Well, I know. The ventilators, right? You know, the Auditor General found out. She found out that a lot of them not working and them not fixing them. And so the mafia refer people, because if you remember, that was, you remember the gentleman who they're claiming his company used it to bring in ventilators? I remember a representative of that company came and said, yes, because the hospital could not deal with the amount of patients they have. So we brought in our ventilators and we were doing it cheaper than if you had to go to the hospitals to do it. We were doing it cheaper. So see it right there, sir. My brethren, you ask feet and you know it go around and say no, we're not keen teeth. Let me see what's we have there now. 50, 51, 52, or 50, 51, 52 it is. Let's see. Okay, 51. Done. All right, let me move this. Let me get back to another video. This is
0: I forgot to add it video. Back first.
1: Oh yeah, you may have added it now. Move this over here, so. Them I try to stop our flow, but them can't stop, you know. All right. 13. And then we'll do 14. We might as well do 15. All right, here we go. 13.
2: Standing issue that we have had in our hospitals, where between 5 to 10%, sometimes up to 15% of our hospital beds, particularly in the urban centers, places like Spanish Town, Sablamar, Cornwall Regional, are taken up by social cases. These are persons who have been discharged, but either have nowhere else to go or they have been abandoned by their loved ones, requiring therefore the hospital to take care of them, to feed them, to house them at the expense of persons waiting for a bed. It really creates a challenge for us. First of all, the cost to maintain these individuals, but secondly, in terms of patient care, having patients in A&E waiting for beds when persons are occupying those beds who should not be there. We really have to do more to address this. We are hamstrung by legislation. The Public Health Act doesn't allow us to put people out. I mean, that we have been inhumane in cases where they have nowhere else to go. We do have social workers who have a file on these persons, and some of them really belong in the infirmary. The infirmaries are crowded, and we have gone as far in some instances of working with local government to build out additional space. And in the case of a few areas like Spanish Town, we are actually paying to maintain persons in those facilities, which again is not really our mandate. In other cases, there are relatives who occupy these homes, their homes, and have refused to bring them on board. So the appeal is really to say to relatives, in the case of those who have somewhere to go, take their loved ones. We will provide support through our community health aides and through the training for unpaid caregivers that we announced in my last sectorial to provide support for them while they're in their homes, particularly those who are chronically ill. But we really have to look now at legislation and policy to strengthen the mechanisms to ensure that there's an alternative.
1: All right. So again, Mr. It wasn't me. Blame everybody for everything, except him not take no, him not shoulder no blame at all. And somebody put in a chat that, you know, it's difficult for them because it's, what is it, 20 something hospitals and Jamaica 24 public hospitals seeing an average of 5,000 patients a day. That's not easy. Nobody said it would be easy. They said it would be doable. The government said it would be doable, and they threw money, and they continue to throw money at the problem. What they're not, you see, what happened is this, you know. You can have the best laid plan, but if you have poor management, if you have inept management, if you have dunce management, this is what is going to happen. So money is not going to solve it. You need to get rid of the people who are in charge of spending the money. That is what you need to do. Kevin, we can't move this more and get to, we can't move this?
0: Yeah, just minimize it. Don't close it, because we may have to use the
1: All right, let me get to, hold on, people. All right, here we go. All right, here we go now. Here we go. Some more truth. You hear him say, them discharge people, or them want to discharge them, but the people them have nowhere to go, and them might take up the bed, and them might beg people, but them might bawl like a baby.
0: Well, and before I heard him say that, and I wanted to address it too, before you even go into showing it.
1: Go ahead.
0: If there's nowhere for these people to go, and it's a social issue, then what happened to social services?
1: Indeed.
0: Why isn't the health department in communication with the social services department to see what solutions are there? Instead, just saying that it is not my issue. Really? You're still representing the people. So how is it not your issue? Because this now compounds the health issue. Because you have individuals who don't have anywhere to live, which means that they're out on the streets, which means that they don't have proper facilities to even keep themselves clean, which is a health risk. Because now it also leads to not having proper facilities to relieve themselves. So those who are healthy now end up being put at risk of being unhealthy, which now creates the perpetual cycle of people going to the hospital and having to get treatment that they can't get because there are no services to be provided to them in these medical facilities. And the people that are causing them to go there need to go back there also, and not wanting to come out because they have nowhere to go, so they're staying there. Where's the solution?
1: All right, we'll get to that. We're going to get to it. Look at these people. Him said, you know, people are still at the hospital when they're supposed to go home. All right. Why are medically discharged patients continuing to occupy Jamaican hospital beds? And what causes that discharge delay? Here are the reasons. One is no suitable home. The home is unsafe, unstable, or not accessible. No running water, overcrowded stairs. That's one reason. Second reason is no caregiver available. So you're going to discharge somebody and there's nobody to take care of that person. Like Kevin said, all of this is going to the social services part now. Needs ongoing assistance. Those people require help with daily activities, mobility, or medication management. And four, they need nursing or rehab care. And that is not available outside the hospital. So Minister Tufton, you need to look again. Well, you know what, people, it's pointless talking to this minister and telling him what he needs to do. It's pointless because it's abundantly clear that he does not care. And you know who else doesn't care? A whole bunch of people, including the person who hired the minister. Because he knows if we can point this out with our small group of people, most of whom have a 9-to-5. And we are talking about just a few people. We're not giving a number. A handful. And him have all the experts in the world. And them can't figure this out. What does that say? Maybe we should run the government. Maybe we. And if you think about it, the things that we talk about and how we analyze, we synthesize, and we provide the information to you, maybe we should run the government. And I'm just saying it facetiously because we won't be running the government. The point I'm trying to make is that you're paying for nothing. Remember what the Prime Minister said? Before the pay raise, you get what you pay for. And that's why we have to increase the salary for MPs so that we can attract the best and the brightest. And remember, he's not going to surround himself with so-called dummies. He's going to surround himself with the best and the brightest. And the best and the brightest can't figure them things out. Can't figure this out. Wait till we get to water. Here are some more reasons. Some of them have mental problems. Some of them, there's no space in the facility. Financial constraints, they can't afford the medical care. System and coordination, delays in processing, assessments, approvals, or arranging services and placements. These are some of the problems why you have people in hospital that he's claiming that they're supposed to leave. They must occupy space. Here are the reasons again. No suitable home. No caregiver available. These people need ongoing assistance. They need nursing or rehab care. They have mental health challenges. No space in the facility. Financial constraints, a big one. And system and coordination gaps. And remember him talk about what? Efficiency. And he's been talking about efficiency since 2016. And when last did he talk about efficiency? Cooper Spen. When he claimed that I am going to, essentially saying, I'm going to try and help you and cut through the bureaucratic red tape. Even though he have Ambassador Audra Marks there to help out and cut the red tape. And even though he said he was cutting the red tape from 2016. Joke. And here is the result. System gaps. So the gaps, they keep patients in hospital after they're medically cleared. So then it reduces bed availability for others who need acute care. Kevin raised a good point. The point about social services. And you know what? To that extent, I'm from a social service person.
3: Situation. We need to understand what others are going through, what it is that they're doing, and how best we can collaborate to address the problem. Because I'm in the hospital, but homelessness does not only affect me in the hospital or affect the hospital, but it's a social issue. It's a social dilemma that needs to be addressed on a social level, on a more global level. It's heading there pretty fast.
4: Heading to crisis proportion.
3: It is heading to crisis proportion pretty fast. If it is not fixed, it is heading to crisis.
1: Okay. Here we are. You hear that? If it's not fixed, I would look. I'm saying that we're in crisis mode right now.
0: But we've been there.
3: By relatives, neighbors, well-wishers, and a recent trend that I've been noticing is that there are some private nursing home facilities who are taking persons to the hospital and leaving them there because the relatives of these persons can no longer pay to have them stay in these private facilities. Separate and apart, however, some of the persons we have as abandoned or homeless persons would have been homeless prior to becoming hospitalized. Yes? A number of them were living in the marketplace. I'd be surprised to know the number of persons actually living in the market, and some of them living on the street. Because for the ones who live in the market, those are the ones who would generally hustle, would help the vendors to carry their loads and whatever else it is that they do in the marketplace. But once they become ill and can no longer manage, they end up in the hospital. And as social workers, we don't discharge persons back to the street. If you can't self-care, if you can't ambulate, we can't put you out.
1: This is the state of affairs. Thank you, Kevin, for raising that issue. You know, I at least preempting it and kind of prepare people for the social aspect of it. This, I'm telling you, people, our doctor of philosophy, he is having a grand time. Somebody lick him off and bicycle, him up a run into it, and he may have some treatment for the wind, end up overseas. But here is what he's doing. Let me just show you. Oh, let me just look. So many things. Look at this.
5: April 2025, the Cornwall Regional Hospital in Montego Bay, St. James, achieved a significant milestone on its journey to renewal, with the start of phased reoccupation of the main building, the opening of the administrative department on the main building, which is in its final phase of comprehensive rehabilitation, provides a view of the modern look and feel all other areas of the facility will exhibit on completion. Key features of the work on the facility include improved ventilation and lighting systems, upgraded IT infrastructure to support efficient operation, and enhanced accessibility features to staff and visitors. Modernized office space to promote productivity and staff rejuvenation is also provided.
6: Some may argue, why we start with administration? Why not with ward space? The truth is that a plant requires management in the first instance, because all the moving parts have to be coordinated. And to put in ward space without having a kind of management coordination and presence or an IT system to track records and to ensure that the overarching coordination takes place would make it a bigger logistics challenge than it would be otherwise. So we're really starting where we need to start, deliberately so, as part of phasing in the full-fledged operation of the institution.
5: This ultra-modern, comfortable environment with all new furnishings will now house the office of the Chief Executive Officer, accounting, procurement, office management, and general administrative services.
1: EOM, sir? We started with the administrative thing. Go ahead, sir, before I don't want you to lose the train of thought. Go ahead.
0: Where you're going is what you started with is where I was going.
1: Go ahead.
0: Here's what I am hearing. Taking care of the people is secondary at this point, because we want to make sure that administrative is taken care of, which includes procurement. In other words, mm-hmm. I need to make sure that I can have these invoices or these requests for items needed going out to take care of the people that we have not put things in place to facilitate yet so that we can run these funds that we're going to need to come in. This is what I'm hearing. I'm not saying this is what he's saying, but this is what I'm hearing. I could be very wrong. But the purpose of our hospital is to take care of the sick. So I would think at first hand, since the hospital has been running without these things happening already and providing some kind of care, then we need to continue whatever system that we're using, although archaic and maybe painstaking, because that aspect of it is secondary. Our primary function is to heal the sick. So let us heal the sick. Let us provide the beds for the people that need them. Let us provide the spaces for the doctors to work in. The administrative part, in any of those sections that you're providing these services, you can set up a computer. You can set up a Wi-Fi where connect to a server. This office space, that is not even secondary. That come like four rungs down the ladder. Because at the top of the ladder is providing these spaces for these patients to get care. So that I'm not sitting down in lounge chairs out on in some corridor somewhere. So that people wheeled in on wheelchairs are not dying because in that wheelchair because they don't have any beds. So that people are not laying out cardboards like them there or reggae somfist so that them can sit down outside. Administrative spaces? For who? For the people that are actually making some money? Why? I don't know if that's where you were going, but that is what I needed to get out, because that's what I saw.
1: As I've said before, I can't improve upon what you said, so we'll just move on, because that's exactly what I heard. So make we move to the next video.
4: This scholarship that we're offering today, I was 288 million. For a paycheck, I'm going to ask you kindly and respectfully to not accept the package. Don't take it. If you just want to be a nurse, a doctor, a biotech engineer, because of the

I tried hard, but I have a tie for number three. And I want to hear the first one by Eric Donaldson, Cheerio Baby. Oi. Oh, Cheerio, Cheerio Baby. And here's the other number three. Tinga Stewart, no way no better than you. Hear me now.